0: really starting to dig Zana there. That's the Archer on 92 Rock. If you're just joining us on this Thursday evening, my name is Kelly, hanging out with you till about midnight tonight or so. Let's kick things off with Megadeth on 92 Rock.
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0: Storm with Dear Agony on 92 Rock. If you're just joining us on this Thursday evening, my name is Kelly, hanging out with you till about midnight tonight or so. 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
4: 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And Jared Benson's album release party will be Friday, September 25th at the Eagles Hideout Lounge. 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

0: 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I've got that weatherology forecast on the way, as well as Architects and Power Man 5000 on 92 Rock.
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11: Here's the weatherology forecast on 92 Rock. Lulls up aloft around 73 tonight under mainly clear skies. Southerly winds 8 to 15 miles per hour. Mainly sunny skies tomorrow. Daytime highs approaching 94. Lulls dip down to about 69 tomorrow night. Mainly clear skies. High of 93 Saturday under mainly sunny skies. 88 Sunday. Chance of thunderstorms. From the Weatherology Weather Center, I'm staff meteorologist Laura Lockwood.
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Collective Soul with Jell on 92 Rock. I hope your Thursday is going well so far. My name is Kelly, hanging out with you till about midnight tonight or so. Have you had a chance to check out the single from In This Moment featuring Dayseeker? It's called I Want to Believe. The video is so cool, and I love this song. Like, I'm a huge Dayseeker fan, and I'm a huge In This Moment fan, so, like, this is a really cool collaboration for me. This really brings together two of my recent favorite bands, and yes, I know In This Moment's been around forever, but I've only become a huge fan fairly recently. I've always liked them. But anyway, if you haven't checked out I Want to Believe featuring Dayseeker, please do. Rory's voice is so good on this, and I'm hoping, because I love Dayseeker and I love their sound, but I know they've done some heavier stuff in the past, and I'm hoping that we'll get a little heavier sound out of them in the future. I don't know where they're at right now.

0: Well, I think they're still touring, if I'm not mistaken. So I don't think it's time to go in the studio necessarily for them. But again, check out this single between called I Want to Believe, In This Moment, and Day Seeker. It is so, so good. And Rory's voice is so, so good on this. Definitely check it out. And check out the new album from In This Moment. It is called Witch. It is definitely, I think it's really good. I mean, I haven't listened to all of it all the way through necessarily, but I like what I hear. The Foo Fighters and Linkin Park on the way on 92 Rock.
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0: Linkin Park with Crawling on 92 Rock. Let's talk about tomorrow, shall we? So for tomorrow's programming, it is, of course, a football Friday night. So starting at 5 o'clock, we will have the Regional Rock Hour. That goes off live from 5 till 6 every single Friday night. Mason does an incredibly good job with that show, and it is sponsored by Crave Tattoo. You are absolutely going to hear local talent that you already know, and then you're going to discover new bands as well. At 6:30, we'll have the pregame for the Dodgers. The Dodgers are at home against Webster City tomorrow night. 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That kickoff will be at 7 o'clock. At 11 o'clock, we will have the Regional Rock Hour replay. And then at midnight on Friday and midnight on Saturday, we have Midnight Metal, and that is sponsored by the Eagles Hideout Lounge. 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
1: 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Tonight, Shiny Top Brewing has Tom Pevere taking the stage at 7-ish. It's Vineyard Vibrations at Soldier Creek Winery tomorrow evening from 6 till 8 with the Ned Freely Fun Band. Jesse Wilson and friends will be playing at Fort Frenzy tomorrow night from 7:30 to 10:30. Clint Riedel is at Bootleggers tomorrow night at 8. This weekend is the Rock End Picnic at Lower Sheldon Park in Humboldt. Saturday has Corey Waller and the Wicked Things with opener Colin Coyle at 5:30. 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And Jared Benson's album release party will be Friday, September 25th at the Eagles Hideout Lounge. 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

0: 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I've got that weatherology forecast on the way, as well as Sleep Token and Fozzie on 92 Rock.
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3: Here's the weatherology forecast on 92 Rock. Lulls up aloft around 73 tonight under mainly clear skies. Winds out of the south, 8 to 15 miles per hour. Mainly clear skies again tomorrow. Daytime highs approaching 94. Mainly clear tomorrow night. Lulls dip down to about 69. Mainly sunny Saturday with highs around 93. 88, chance of thunderstorms Sunday. From the Weatherology Weather Center, I'm staff meteorologist Laura Lockwood.
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0: STP there, tripping on a hole in a paper heart on 92 Rock. My name is Kelly, hanging out with you till about midnight tonight or so. I hope you're looking ahead to the long weekend. It does look like it's going to be warm out there, but I still think it's going to be a pretty good day to get out, or pretty good weekend, rather, to get outside, you know, do some fun outdoor activities. Of course, there's different things going on. As far as I know, Humboldt has their Rock and Picnic, a lot of other Labor Day activities going on, and you can check all those activities at yourfortdodge.com. Look for the community calendar over there. And if you would like to be on our community calendar, you can drop us an email, fdradiopsa@gmail.com, and make sure you send us all the information, a flyer if you have one, and then we'll do our best to get your event listed on our community calendar. 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

0: with Rusty Cage on 92 Rock. I hope your Thursday is going well so far. So here's another kind of crazy story for you. So a good Charlotte and Avenge were playing in Phoenix recently, right? And, and you always have EMTs and stuff at the concert just in case, right? Well, anyway, at the Phoenix Amphitheater where the concert was getting ready to go on, they had the ambulance there. It was parked behind the amphitheater idling, right? And this 24-year-old woman hops into the ambulance and takes off with it. And she crashed into a truck not far from the venue there. Thankfully, that driver was okay. And they did get her booked into jail on suspicion of DUI and theft of means of transportation. No word on what kind of impairment they thought she had. My guess would be alcohol, but I don't know. But anyway, that is crazy. Like, what? Okay, I understand you're impaired, but what possesses you to steal an ambulance and then crash the ambulance? Chevelle on the way on 92 Rock.
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0: Lita's Way with Notorious. I've got that weatherology forecast on the way, as well as Bear McCreary featuring Slash on 92 Rock.
1: Here's the weatherology forecast on 92 Rock. Lows up a lot for on 73 tonight under mainly clear skies. Winds out of the south, 8 to 15 miles per hour. Mainly clear skies again tomorrow. Daytime highs approaching 94. Mainly clear tomorrow night. Lows dip down to about 69. Mainly sunny Saturday with highs around 93. 88, chance of thunderstorms Sunday. From the Weatherology Weather Center, I'm staff meteorologist Laura Lockwood.

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0: Nirvana, Come As You Are on 92 Rock. My name is Kelly, hanging out with you for just a couple more hours on this Thursday evening. So if you're a big fan of Dinosaur Jr., they have recently announced a North American tour. And the closest you're going to get is March 4th. So this is for next year, obviously. But March 4th in Minneapolis, and then March 2nd in Kansas City. So those are your two options there. Kansas City will be the Truman on March the 2nd, and Minneapolis will be First Ave on March the 4th. So if you want to see Dinosaur Jr., those are going to be your two best options to go and see them next spring. And again, they have announced that North American tour, and they have a video out for Everything at Once, which I believe is their newest single. It's a new music video anyway, regardless of anything else. So make sure you check that out. Saving Abel and Bush on the way on 92 Rock.
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0: Bush with Come Down on 92 Rock. I hope your Thursday is going well so far. Again, don't forget, we do have that community calendar for you over at yourfortdodge.com. 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

0: Nothing more would just say when. 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
3: Here's the weatherology forecast on 92 Rock. Lows level off around 73 tonight under mainly clear skies. Winds out of the south, 8 to 15 miles per hour. Mainly clear skies again tomorrow. Daytime highs approaching 94. Mainly clear tomorrow night. Lows dip down to about 69. Mainly sunny Saturday with highs around 93. 88, chance of thunderstorms Sunday. From the Weatherology Weather Center, I'm staff meteorologist Laura Lockwood.
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0: live there from Social D on 92 Rock. My name is Kelly, hanging out with you for just one more hour on this Thursday evening. Again, a quick reminder, we will have football tomorrow night, and the Dodgers will be at home against Webster City. 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

Asking Alexandria with Alone in a Room. Well, that's going to do it for me. Kelly is on her way out the door. I hope you've had a fantastic Thursday. I will be back with you again Monday evening, 7 o'clock, and we will do this all over again. I'm going to leave you in Nonpoint and 6 a.m. after the break on 92 Rock. Have a great weekend. When the storm clouds build in central Iowa, we'll keep you informed with the Severe Weather Advisor on 92 Rock. We'll be here communicating with the National Weather Service and local and

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1: Here's the weatherology forecast on 92 Rock. Lows up aloft around 73 tonight under mainly clear skies. Winds out of the south, 8 to 15 miles per hour. Mainly clear skies again tomorrow. Daytime highs approaching 94. Mainly clear tomorrow night. Lows dip down to about 69. Mainly sunny Saturday with highs around 93. 88, chance of thunderstorms Sunday. From the Weatherology Weather Center, I'm staff meteorologist Laura Lockwood.
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0: Here's the weatherology forecast on 92 Rock. Lows dip down to about 73 overnight under clear skies. Winds out of the south, 5 to 10 miles per hour. Daytime highs approaching 94. Friday, mainly sunny skies. Lows level off around 69. Friday night, mainly clear skies. Temperatures a bit above average Saturday and Sunday, with highs in the upper 80s to the low 90s. Chance for storms Sunday. From the Weatherology Weather Center, I'm staff meteorologist Laura Lockwood.
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3: The weatherology forecast on 92 Rock. Lows level off around 73, overnight under clear skies, south winds 5 to 10 miles per hour. High of 94, Friday, mainly sunny skies. Lows level off around 69, Friday night, mainly clear skies. Mainly sunny skies, Saturday, with highs in low 90s. Chance for storms, Sunday. That's your updated forecast brought to you by Quickstar, supporting local weather in communities across the state.
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0: Here's the weatherology forecast on 92 Rock. Mainly clear overnight, lows around 73. South winds 5 to 10 miles per hour. Daytime highs approaching 94. Friday, mainly sunny. Lows around 69. Friday night, mainly clear. Mainly clear Saturday, with daytime highs approaching 93. 88, chance of thunderstorms Sunday. That's your updated forecast brought to you by Quickstar, supporting local weather in communities across the state.
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3: Here's the weatherology forecast on 92 Rock. A heat advisory begins at 1 p.m. this afternoon and remains in effect until 7 p.m. tomorrow night. Mainly clear skies overnight with a low of 72. Southerly winds 5 to 10 miles per hour. Mainly sunny skies again Friday. Daytime highs approaching 94. From the Weatherology Weather Center, I'm meteorologist Jennifer Wojcicki.
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0: Here's the weatherology forecast on 92 Rock. A heat advisory begins at 1 p.m. this afternoon and remains in effect until 7 p.m. tomorrow night. Mainly clear skies overnight with a low of 72. Southerly winds 5 to 10 miles per hour. Mainly sunny skies again Friday. Daytime highs approaching 94. From the Weatherology Weather Center, I'm meteorologist Jennifer Wojcicki.
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2: Here's the weather allergy forecast on 92 Rock. Mostly sunny today. Highs top out near 94 degrees. Winds south-southwesterly 5 to 10 miles per hour. Tonight, mostly clear skies, light winds, lows drop to 69. Saturday, lots more sunshine. Highs warm till the low 90s. And then Saturday night, clear to partly cloudy with lows falling back to 68. From the Weather Allergy Weather Center, I'm meteorologist Phil Jensko.
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1: Here's the weather allergy forecast on 92 Rock. Mostly sunny today. Highs top out near 94 degrees. Wind south-southwesterly 5 to 10 miles per hour. Tonight, mostly clear skies, light winds, lows drop to 69. Saturday, lots more sunshine, highs warm till the low 90s. And then Saturday night, clear to partly cloudy with lows falling back to 68. From the Weather Allergy Weather Center, I'm meteorologist Phil Jensko.
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3: 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Clint Riedel is at Bootleggers tonight at 8. 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Tomorrow it's Corey Waller and the Wicked Things with opener Colin Coyle at 5:30. 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Thursday the 10th, Shiny Top Brewing has Austin Skalecki taking the stage at 7-ish. The third Thursday jam sessions return to the Eagles Hideout Lounge on September 17th. And Jared Benson's album release party will be at the Eagles Hideout Friday, September 25th. 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
6: 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Jesse Wilson and friends will be at Fort Frenzy tonight from 7:30 to 10:30. Clint Riedel is at Bootleggers tonight at 8. 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Tomorrow it's Corey Waller and the Wicked Things with opener Colin Coyle at 5:30. 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Thursday the 10th, Shiny Top Brewing has Austin Skalecki taking the stage at 7-ish. The third Thursday jam sessions return to the Eagles Hideout Lounge on September 17th. And Jared Benson's album release party will be at the Eagles Hideout Friday, September 25th. 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
1: 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It's Vineyard Vibrations at Soldier Creek Winery this evening from 6 till 8 with the Ned Freely Fun Band. Jesse Wilson and friends will be at Fort Frenzy tonight from 7:30 to 10:30. Clint Riedel is at Bootleggers tonight at 8. This weekend is the Rock and Picnic at Lower Sheldon Park in Humble. Tomorrow it's Corey Waller and the Wicked Things with opener Colin Coyle at 5:30. 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Thursday the 10th, Shiny Top Brewing has Austin Skalecki taking the stage at 7-ish. The third Thursday jam sessions return to the Eagles Hideout Lounge on September 17th. And Jared Benson's album release party will be at the Eagles Hideout Friday, September 25th. 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

0: Here's a look at your weatherology forecast on 92 Rock. A heat advisory goes into effect for this afternoon. For today, sunny to partly cloudy skies with actual highs in the lower 90s. Afternoon heat index values in the lower 100s. For tonight, mostly clear, staying muggy, a low of 70. And again, hot and muggy once again for your Saturday, a high of 91. From the Weatherology Weather Center, I'm meteorologist Michael Carroll.
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7: Here's a look at your weatherology forecast on 92 Rock. A heat advisory goes into effect for this afternoon. For today, sunny to partly cloudy skies with actual highs in the lower 90s. Afternoon heat index values in the lower 100s. For tonight, mostly clear, staying muggy, a low of 70. And again, hot and muggy once again for your Saturday, a high of 91. From the Weatherology Weather Center, I'm meteorologist Michael Carroll.
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1: 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Thursday the 10th, Shiny Top Brewing has Austin Skalecki taking the stage at 7-ish. The third Thursday Jam Sessions return to the Eagles Hideout Lounge on September 17th. And Jared Benson's album release party will be at the Eagles Hideout Friday, September 25th. 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
3: Here's a look at your weatherology forecast on 92 Rock. A heat advisory goes into effect for this afternoon. For today, sunny to partly cloudy skies with actual highs in the lower 90s. Afternoon heat index values in the lower 100s. For tonight, mostly clear, staying muggy, a low of 70. And again, hot and muggy once again for your Saturday, a high of 91. From the Weatherology Weather Center, I'm meteorologist Michael Carroll.
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5: Here's the weatherology forecast on 92 Rock. A heat advisory begins at 1 p.m. this afternoon and remains in effect until 7 p.m. tomorrow night. Highs level off around 94 this afternoon under clear skies, south winds 5 to 10 miles per hour. Clear skies tonight, lows level off around 69. Slight chance for showers tomorrow. High temperatures reach up to 92. Lots of sunshine. From the Weatherology Weather Center, I'm meteorologist Jennifer Wojcicki.
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11: Here's the weatherology forecast on 92 Rock. A heat advisory continues until 7 p.m. tomorrow night. Ample sunshine expected this afternoon with daytime highs approaching 94. Winds out of the south, 5 to 10 miles per hour. Lows around 69 tonight. Lots of sunshine tomorrow. Slight chance of rain showers. Daytime highs approaching 92. From the Weatherology Weather Center, I'm meteorologist Jennifer Wojcicki.
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Hey, it's finally Friday, and your old pal Mason here with you till 6. Regional Rock Hours at 5. I'm going to dip out after that, but you got Dodger football action happening. 6:30 right here on 92 Rock, your home of the Dodgers. There's Nonpoint. 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

0: Here's the weatherology forecast on 92 Rock. A heat advisory continues until 7 p.m. tomorrow night. Bright sunshine this afternoon, with daytime highs approaching 94. Winds out of the south, 5 to 10 miles per hour. Clear skies tonight, lows dip down to about 69. A blend of clouds and sun tomorrow. Slight chance for showers. High temperatures reach up to 92. From the Weatherology Weather Center, I'm staff meteorologist Laura Lockwood.
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92 Rock, a tray you all for you and a commercial-free 92-minute rock block right here on a beautiful Friday. We got the Rock and Picnic tomorrow and Sunday. We're a little Corey Waller in the Wicked Things, that's for sure. 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That is at 5 o'clock tonight. Got one or two from Corey Waller. Looking forward to sharing. He's going to be playing tomorrow night and then bands all day Sunday, too. That's just so cool that they do that there. And it's free. Bring your own chair. 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It's just really awesome. 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

0: The Idols crawl on 92 Rock. You know, we are still in the midst of grilling season. It's Labor Day this weekend. Really get after it. There was a website that looked at the most popular foods in each state when it comes to grilling. And Iowa, actually, it was just ribeyes, beef ribeyes. Hey, yeah, I could totally see that. Thought maybe there would be pork a little higher on there, but yeah, ribeyes was number one. Chicken breast also up there. You figure the bacon-wrapped chicken breast, there's where you're getting your Iowa pork. But hey, how about other states? A lot of them get regional. Some of these favorite regionals for these states are pretty darn cool. I'll go over some of those in a bit, plus tunes on the way from Sum 41, Giovanni and the Hired Guns, and more. It's 92 Rock.
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92 Rock, some 41 there, Fat Lip. Kids may be back in school. Summer's still here. There was the craziest things Americans grill. A list done. Well, it was like the most popular. And for some regional favorites, holy cow. Alaska, it's about moose burgers. They also like grilled salmon and halibut. But moose burgers, number one, you figure maybe grizzly bear would be on there. Anywho, Florida, it was grilled gator. They also like to toss steaks on, of course. But South Dakota, grilled pheasant and a good burger. Just a regular burger, of course, yeah. Grilled bison in Wyoming. They also like regular steaks. An elk steak in Montana. They're big on bison and brisket, too. So there's

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Your old pal Mason with you till 6. Regional Rock Hours at 5. I'm going to dip out after.

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92 Rock GNR there, Mr. Brownstone. Your old pal Mason with you till 6. 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We're less than an hour away from the Regional Rock Hour, presented by Crave Tattoo. A top five in this hour. Here's a perfect circle, 92 Rock.

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10: 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God, please, no! No! No!

0: 92 Rock, that is Dorothy. Rest in peace. How fun would you say your state is? An annual study ranked all 50 states by how fun they are based on the amount of stuff there is to do. And this year, the number one most fun state is California. Now you figure you're like surfing, you know, they got a huge coastline and just a big state all around. I'm sure there's lots of stuff to do. The rest of the 10 most fun states, Florida, Illinois, Nevada, New York, Colorado, Washington, Texas, Minnesota, and Arizona. The least fun of all of them, West Virginia. Of course, not everyone's idea of fun is the same. Some people might not revel in spending all day in traffic in Southern California or being surrounded by spring breakers and stupid criminals in Florida. But that said, West Virginia seems like a hard sell across the board. But coming up, top five fun things to do in West Virginia. 92 Rock.
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0: Rise Against on 92 Rock Reeducation. According to a study, West Virginia is the least fun state in the United States. Find out why. That study's wrong. Today's list is the top five fun things to do in West Virginia. Number five, impress locals with stories about this thing called electricity. Number four, turn roadkill into an eight-course meal. Number three, observe mullets in their natural habitat. Number two, outhouse tipping. And finally, the number one fun thing to do in West Virginia, brush your tooth. It's 92 Rock.
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0: You won't find a better deal than at Harps Outlet. Remember, when severe weather threatens and the storm clouds build in central Iowa, we'll keep you informed with the Severe Weather Advisor on 92 Rock.
1: Here's the weatherology forecast on 92 Rock. A heat advisory continues. Lows level off around 69 tonight under clear skies. Winds out of the southeast around 5 miles per hour. Sunshine mixed with clouds at times. Tomorrow, slight chance of rain showers. High temperatures reach up to 93. Slight chance for storms. Tomorrow night, lows around 69. Partly cloudy skies. From the Weatherology Weather Center, I'm staff meteorologist Laura Lockwood.
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Welcome to the Regional Rock Hour, presented by Crave Tattoo 92 Rock. It's your old pal, Mason. We kicked off the show with Allborn and Push. Yeah, we do have a few heavy ones on the show, and we've got a pretty nice in-studio performance from Corey Waller. Corey Waller and the Wicked Things will be playing tomorrow night at the Humble Rock and Picnic. 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After Switchblade Saturdays, it's spooky season now, you know? Yeah, why not? 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

0: 92 Rock, Crave Tattoos, Regional Rock Hour, Blacked Out World with Black Mass Mourning. Crave Tattoo, new special for September. They've got the eyebrow piercing. That's only $30, jewelry included. Yeah, make sure you check out all the work that they're doing on Crave's Facebook page. And check out those roaming artists, those guest artists coming in. Logan coming up from Jacksonville a little later this month. Great classic traditional style and some other ones as well. 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Big thanks for their sponsorship on the Regional Rock Hour. Got Brittany Sword coming up with Johnny after this. 92 Rock, Regional Rock Hour.
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0: 92 Rock, Crave Tattoos, Regional Rock Hour. That was Stadium Drive, Free From All of Me. A very special guest in the studio. I've got Corey Waller of Corey Waller and the Wicked Things. How you doing, Corey?
1: I'm doing great. Thanks for having me.
0: Thanks for being here. Yeah, we'll talk about the Rockin' Picnic. The Humboldt Rockin' Picnic is this weekend. You're going to be playing tomorrow night.
1: Saturday night, yeah.
0: Yeah.
1: It's strange having the long weekend. I'm so used to playing Friday, Saturday. That Saturday, Sunday is kind of a different thing to say. So, yeah, it's going to be a good time out there.
0: Yeah, I think so. I think so. Well, you know, you got your guitar out. You're sitting there on the broken string stage. You want to play a tune for us?
1: Absolutely.
0: All right. Let's hear it.

0: sounded great, dude.
1: Thank you.
0: It's a beautiful song. You have a recorded version that we've played several times, and that's off your latest album, isn't it?
1: Yeah, Kitchen Table. Acoustic EP we just put out not too long ago.
0: Very cool. Very cool. And how many have you put out as Corey Waller in the Wicked Things?
1: Three or four.
0: Okay.
1: A couple EPs, a full length. So.
0: All right. And
1: four.
0: And this isn't your first foray into music. I think I was first introduced through... what was
1: Jay
0: that?
1: Clyde.
0: Jay Clyde Band. Yeah. You know, you guys played, like kind of a country band, but not really.
1: Yeah.
0: You know?
1: A little mix of everything.
0: Yeah. You guys played like a celebration and whatnot, you know?
1: Yeah.
0: Like pretty big stage there.
1: Yeah.
0: And now, not quite country, you know, Corey Waller and the Wicked Things. Black Dirt.
1: Black Dirt Country, yeah.
0: Yeah, that's a term I've heard thrown around. You've thrown around before.
1: Yeah, I think for us is like I always tell people, you know, there's a big Texas, Oklahoma, Red Dirt Country scene, and they sing about stuff that's going on down there, and our music styles are not so different from that, but I think we're just trying to sing about things that people from around here know about, and hopefully that can translate back around to other people. And, you know, I've never lived on a Red Dirt Road, but I live... surrounded by cornfields.
0: Yeah.
1: And so, like, that's my view out my front window every day. So we just try to incorporate Midwest living into our music. So
0: I'll tell you, you know, it does ring true. There's a whole lot you can relate to. And yeah, some beautiful songwriting.
1: Thank
0: that you have.
1: Yeah. That song Anchor was the lion's share of that was written by Etheridge Nets. And I just jumped in and helped finish the bridge. So he's in our band, a guitar player and a fantastic songwriter as well.
0: Yeah, yeah, I've seen him there before, you know, doing some solo stuff from time to time. And then you've got quite an all-star cast in the Wicked Things.
1: Yeah, we're definitely a crew of degenerates, but yeah, Caleb Ferry on drums, Etheridge Nets guitar, Emily Choquette playing guitar and singing, Joshua Rex playing fiddle. Blake Van Houten, bass player. Blake's been with us for a while now. He TM'd for us and ran merch and media and stuff, but now he's playing bass with us. So,
0: oh, very cool.
1: Yeah, we're rolling.
0: Yeah, and it's been a busy summer for you so far?
1: Yeah, we've been slammed this summer, finally starting to slow down, but we are ramping up to go in and write and record another full-length album here in October, so...
0: Awesome. Very cool. Yeah, it's about the time it dies down, you know, like
1: yeah.
0: All the county fairs are done, all the state fairs and everything.
1: Yeah, I'm ready to shift gears in a bad way. You saw me sitting out in the parking lot trying to write a song, so like, I am there completely right now, so...
0: Awesome, dude. That's cool. Well, after that, what's on the horizon? What's a goal? Like, what's a show you want to play in the future?
1: Man, we are with the completion of the new record, we're just going out. We're doing different things. We're finding bands around the Midwest that we know that we've kind of hooked up with a band out of Milwaukee called Wire and Nail. We're setting up a 2-week tour with them, I think, in April.
0: Oh.

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1: Romney King Blues Band, like they've played
2: sure,
1: it.
2: And there's been
1: a bunch of guys in our band have played it in different iterations, but excited for us to get up there for the first time as the Wicked Things. So
2: it is so cool how they do that.
1: Yeah.
2: You know, I mean, Saturday it's you guys, you know, main stage headliner, and you've got Colin Coyle opening up for you, which, you know, fantastic young talent.
1: Yeah.
2: He is.
1: I've never seen him. I'm looking forward to it.
2: Yeah, yeah, you're in for a treat there. And they got a Cajun boil, too.
1: Oh, yeah, that's right.
2: Yeah.
1: Awesome.
2: Yeah. Yeah, and then Sundays, like, just, like, rock bands all day, which, you know, it's awesome that the Rockin' Picnic, but they're bringing the Black Dirt, too.
1: Yeah.
2: Very cool.
1: Absolutely.
2: Well, Corey, man, I want to thank you so much for coming in, playing on the Broken String stage this morning and telling us what you've been up to and everything. You stay active on social medias?
1: All the time. You can find us Facebook, Instagram. Look up our music, Spotify, iTunes, anywhere you find music. I always say we don't care if you want to reinfect your computer with Napster, download, steal our music. We don't care. Just listen to it.
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1: Here's the weatherology forecast on 92 Rock. A heat advisory continues. Lulls level off around 69 tonight under clear skies. Winds out of the southeast around 5 miles per hour. Sunshine mixed with clouds at times. Tomorrow, slight chance of rain showers. High temperatures reach up to 93. Slight chance for storms. Tomorrow night, lows around 69. Partly cloudy skies. From the Weatherology Weather Center, I'm staff meteorologist Laura Lockwood.
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0: 92 Rock, Crave Tattoos Regional Rock Hour. Sweet Damage, their Slave to the Thrill. Can't wait to see what they have coming next. Make sure you check out their Facebook page. It looks like they're staying pretty active yet. A couple more lined up. Baracus and X-Ray Mary are on the way. I want to give a congratulations to the Iowa Rock and Roll Hall of Fame inductees this weekend. The Cave Band. Some of the members have gone on to do other things. I believe all of them have at some point. And well, you know, it all started in one place. And Cave Band used to be a, you know, real force to be reckoned with, and still are. Still are. Here's a recording that Chip Evans sent me called Do or Die. The Regional Rock Hour presented by Crave Tattoo 92 Rock.
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1: The following is a presentation of sports on 92 Rock, the home of Fort Dodge Dodgers athletics. 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Tonight's game is brought to you in part by Party Productions, Michael Brewer, American Family Insurance, Flooring America Design Center, Loffersweiler, Plum Supply Kitchens and Bath, Jayden Electric, Fort Dodge Fiber, and Shorty's Wash and Detailing. And now, here's sports director Joe Jayden.
2: Good evening and welcome, everybody, to the Fort Dodge Dodgers football pregame show on 92 Rock, where this evening the 1-0 Dodgers entertain the 0-1 Webster City Lynx here in the Red and Black's first home game. The Dodgers, who were 8-2 a year ago, reaching the playoffs, routed Mason City last week on the road 36-6, while Webster City, who finished 3-6 a year ago, dropped their opener last week at Iowa Falls Alden 32-5. Hello, everybody. I'm Joe Jayden. I'll be joined later by Jim Oberhelman. This evening's Fort Dodge Dodgers football pregame show is brought to you by Central Iowa Distributing, Dan Flattery State Farm Insurance, and Heath Family Eye Care. In the history of the matchup versus Webster City, Fort Dodge has the edge at 26-1, dating back to 1896. Fort Dodge was able to snap a personal five-game losing streak with a 7-6 road win over the Lynx last year. Coming up in a few moments, I'll be joined by Dodger coach Nick Mosier, but joining me now is Webster City top man Andy Brim. Coach, I appreciate a few moments of your time here this evening.
3: Yeah, you bet. Thanks for having me on.
2: Well, last year went 3-6, and then you opened with that 32-5 loss at Iowa Falls Alden last Friday. The turnovers really hurt. You trailed 14-3 at halftime. I guess the bright spot, Israel Torres played well for you with a short field goal. You had 5.5 tackles defensively, 2.5 tackles for loss, along with a great punting night at 46.4 yards per punt. Coach Brim, your overall thoughts on last Friday?
3: We had some bright spots. We found a lot of things that we've got to clean up. I've got to do a better job as the coach, getting kids ready to play and making sure that we know our assignments and what we're going to do. We've got to be better on both sides of the ball, but, you know, it starts with establishing a run game on offense and being physical up front. And so those are things that we focused on this week. And defensively, we always hang our hat on aligning well and tackling, and those are things that are going to have to improve also. So I thought the effort of our kids in week one was fantastic. It was a hot night everywhere. We had a few cramps, but our kids really battled through and our kids played the entire game. So I can't fault the effort. And, you know, you want your teams to continually improve from week to week. So we're looking forward to another opportunity this week.
2: Always thought turnovers. You can never emphasize it enough. I mean, Fort Dodge beats Mason City, and Mason City had just a couple turnovers and a mistake. That game could have been competitive. I mean, if you take away those turnovers in the first half, you have a much more competitive game.
3: Oh, yeah, absolutely. I mean, and especially the way that we play. And I think, you know, Fort Dodge being close enough to Webster City, everybody kind of knows what our offense is and stuff. You have to capitalize on the opportunities that you have the ball. So we're not a come-from-behind team. When we've got possession of the ball, we need to come away with points. So, yeah, turnovers will kill any team, but especially the way that we play, we've got to make sure we get points out of every possession.
2: Coach, I've always thought, whether it's the NFL, college, or even high school, to suffer a bad loss in week one, that's really hard for a team because of the effort of the previous month getting ready in training camp and all the hopes and dreams. And I'm sure with every coach, you have to be a psychologist at times. What did you say to your kids after that loss on opening night?
3: Well, I told them I was proud of their effort. And I think our kids are a little bit different in Webster City. There was zero pouting. We had a lot of kids that were eager to get back to work when we came back in on Monday and just eager to improve and get better and better each and every day. You know, I don't have to coach effort, and that's a big thing that I've told them. I mean, they play as hard as they can all the time, regardless of what the outcome of the game is. We try to control what we can control, and then the rest falls in line however it wants to.
2: Coach, when you look back to last year, you won your opener, and then you lose to Fort Dodge 7-6 on your home field, and you end up with just

0: three wins. Had you beaten Fort Dodge in week two, maybe one more possession, you end up winning that game, maybe 9-7 or who knows, that season could have transpired completely differently for you.
1: Yeah, probably. There's always a couple of games that you want back sometimes, and that's definitely one of them. Yeah, we missed two field goals in that game. Defensive battle, we needed to be able to move the ball better than we did. But, and I try to explain to the kids, you know, each week doesn't really have that big of an impact on the next. You've got to attack each week separately. So, I mean, yeah, that would have been nice to get that week two win last year. But, you know, I think we continued to get better each week and ended the year playing some pretty decent football.
0: Coach Brim, obviously every season, you know, coaches lose kids to graduation. When I was researching your team, it doesn't look like you have a lot of experience on either side of the ball. How was training camp this last summer into fall?
1: Yeah, we've got a lot of new kids. We've got some kids that have played, but most of those kids that are playing are now playing in a different position. So just because of our need in different areas and stuff. So it really does kind of feel like more or less a brand new team, except for just a couple of spots. And through the fall camp and stuff, I thought we came together fairly well. But we've got some things we got to clean up. And like I said earlier, you know, we're looking forward to another opportunity to show that we can clean up those things and end up being a good football team.
0: Again, Webster City football coach Andy Brim here with me on the football pregame show on 92 Rock. All right, coach, we're here in Fort Dodge as you get ready to play a team in a class higher at Class 4A. Fort Dodge Dodgers, who are 1-0, they had no problem with Mason City on the road last Friday, 36-6, as Wayne State, Nebraska recruit Drew McBride threw for 243 yards and two touchdowns. He also runs for two more. Running back Will McElroy scampered for 127 yards and a score along with the TD reception. Your feelings on the Dodger offense after watching them on film?
1: Well, I think the biggest thing they have going for them is experience. To bring the quarterback back as a three-year starter, that's going to be beneficial to any team. And then the tailback that he had experience last year, I believe he's a leading rusher last year on the season, so has a lot of experience. And then, you know, in the receiving core, a lot of those guys are back too. And I thought that Drew did a nice job of spreading the ball around for them last week and getting the ball out to their playmakers. And obviously that's a goal of theirs. So, you know, but the biggest thing that I think they have going for them is the experience. And that makes a week one game a little bit easier when you have kids that have been through a Friday night experience before.
0: The Dodger defense obviously did a good job against Mason City, holding them to 6 points and 291 yards of offense. The Dodgers have only four starters back. However, they have middle linebacker Jay Scow. They've got a defensive lineman and J.M. Preston Grady there on the end. They got a guy in the secondary and the coach's kid, Sam Mosier. There have been a handful throughout their career. What is the plan of attack offensively for the Lynx this evening?
1: Well, we've got to be able to establish a run game and control the line of scrimmage the best that we can. I think Coach Mosier knows that exactly. They know what our plan is. It's going to come down to like it was last year. It's going to be tough physical football at the line of scrimmage, and they're going to be coming after us defensively, and so it should be a great game up front.
0: What concerns you more about the Dodger offense, the passing game or the run game?
1: Well, I think they're pretty balanced. I think they've got weapons spread all over the place. So, you know, we've got to be solid against all of it.
0: All right. Well, Coach, hey, it was a pleasure to talk to you here this evening. Appreciate your time. Thank you.
1: Yep, thank you.
0: That was Webster City Coach Andy Brim with me on the Fort Dodge Dodgers football pregame show here on 92 Rock. We'll take a break, and when we come back, I'll chat with Dodger top man Nick Mosier. 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

0: Walden, 32-5. Hello, everybody. I'm Joe Jaden. I'll be joined later by Jim Oberhelman. This evening's Fort Dodge Dodgers football pregame show is brought to you by Central Iowa Distributing, Dan Flattery State Farm Insurance, and Heath Family Eye Care. In the history of the matchup versus Webster City, Fort Dodge has the edge at 26-1. Dating back to 1896, the Dodgers beat Webster City twice that year, 16-6 and 12-0. Fort Dodge was able to snap a personal five-game losing streak last year with a 7-6 road win at Webster City. Dodger coach Nick Mosier's in his seventh year with the program and is 34-23 for a win percentage of .596. Nick had played for his father, Sam Mosier, at Fort Dodge. Nick is a class of 2000 first-team All-State defensive back and was a starting safety at Iowa State under Dan McCarney. Webster City coach Andy Brim is in his third season as head coach of the program and has a mark of 6-13. He was a longtime defensive coordinator under Bob Howard previously. Joining me now is Coach Mosier. Coach, last week you opened 2026 in style with a 36-6 rout of Mason City on the road. Drew McBride is 14-22 through the air for 243 yards with two touchdown passes. He also runs for two more. Will McElroy ran for 127 yards off 19 carries and a TD. He also caught a touchdown pass. Jayon Preston Grady and Sam Mosier each had nine tackles. Coach, congratulations on the victory. Your overall thoughts on that win?
1: Yeah, it was good for week one. We played extremely hard. We did a good job running the football defensively. We did a good job of finishing offensively. But after saying that, you know, there's a lot of areas that we could teach off of tape and get better. We were far from perfect, and we need to continue to get better every week and just keep working. And we had a good week of that so far. So good one to get under your belt, get over with, and then learn from it and move on.
0: Last week around this time, I think I asked you before the game about the nerves and hoping things go according to the script for an opener. I mean, other than the penalty count, I'm guessing you had to be pretty thrilled.
1: Yeah, the penalties were an area that we got to get better. You know, there's some execution things that we can do better, but overall, it was a good week one, and hopefully we got some things cleaned up tonight.
0: Cale Adams, who is a linebacker and your long snapper on special teams, injured his hand last week. What is his report going into this evening?
1: He'll be a linebacker and long snapper tonight, so Cale will be ready to go, and we should be good there.
0: Coach Mosier, has been really warm this week. How has practice looked?
1: Yeah, we adjusted on Tuesday and Wednesday. We went later at night, so we avoided the possibility of only being able to go helmets only. You know, there's rules in place now with weather, so we had to adjust, and our kids responded well to it.
0: Well, you got your home opener tonight. 0-1, Webster City comes calling. They really had a hard time with Iowa Falls Alden last week on the road, losing 32-5. Turnovers really hurt them. Despite that, they run a deceptive offense that can be complicated to decipher. Your take on the Lynx offense heading into this evening?
1: Yeah, they still have the ability to be very explosive. You know, playing them, we talk all the time about turnover margin. We talk about explosive plays and tackling. And their offense, if you're not cap sound, if you're not assignment sound, they can hit explosive plays. And we can't give up explosive plays tonight. If they're going to score, we need to make sure that they're taking a long drive. They're not hitting on one or two plays and scoring a touchdown. So they have that capability, and we can't allow that to happen.
0: Again, Dodger football coach Nick Mosier here with me on the football pregame show on 92 Rock. Coach, Webster City does not have a whole lot of experience overall, but defensively they returned two players in safety, Coyce Bertrand, and linebacker Grant Ahrens, that had over 25 tackles from a year ago. Your take on the Webster City defense?
1: They're a good group, so Iowa Falls had some success against them, but the turnovers were big in that game. Again, they're different on defense. You know, kind of like they're different on offense. They don't, you see something against Webster City that you don't see, you know, a lot of other weeks. So we had to have a good week of preparation, and we did, and hopefully we're ready to go tonight.
0: If the coin flip goes your way, would you like the ball first tonight to see if you can score first and put the pressure on the Lynx offense to keep up?
1: I think just about every time, with the exception of last year, we've always taken the ball first. So if we wouldn't toss, yeah, we always take the ball. Last year was non-normal year for us with saying we're going to go on defense. So we want the ball if we win it, and I bet they do as well.
0: What's your one biggest concern about Webster City tonight?
1: Again, just like I talked about, offensively explosive plays. We don't want to give up. We talk about explosive plays being greater than 15 yards in the run game and greater than 25 yards in the pass game. We don't want to give up bombs to them because we misfit something. We want to make sure that they have to earn any points that they get tonight. So explosive plays are going to be big, and then protecting the ball when we're on offense, getting after it on defense. So every week we talk about the same three areas to win: turnover margin, explosive plays, and

0: tackling. We have to be really good in those three areas tonight.
1: All right, Coach, wish you the best of luck tonight. We'll talk to you on the Colossia Construction postgame show.
0: Sounds great.
1: That was Fort Dodge football coach Nick Mosier with me on the Dodgers football pregame show here on 92 Rock. When we come back, Jim Oberhelman will join me for the broadcast. 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
1: Good evening and welcome everybody to Dodger Stadium here in Fort Dodge, where tonight the red and black get their home portion of the 2026 schedule underway as the Dodgers entertain the Webster City Lynx. Hello and welcome everybody. Joe Jaden along with Jim Oberhelman. Our statistician tonight is Aaron Jobe. Video producer is Jed Burns. The Fort Dodge Dodgers last week earn a 36-6 rout of Mason City in week one. True McBride has been starting Jim Oberhelman since he was a sophomore, and last week we finally see him as a senior, the Wayne State, Nebraska recruit, and he looked like everything Wayne State would hope to have. 243 yards passing, two touchdowns, also had two touchdown runs. True McBride's here.
5: Productive. He was very productive. If that was one word you want to use to describe him last week, four touchdowns, two in the air, as you said, two on the ground. 63.6% passing, which is a big improvement over last year's 54%. If he can continue that, the biggest thing last week for the Dodgers and True was he was, as you mentioned, 14 of 22. Of those 14 completions, they went to seven different receivers. He spreads it around. That will keep the Lynx very busy tonight if he can continue to do that.
1: Will McElroy, who last year ran for 873 yards and four touchdowns, splitting time with Rayshon Ross last week, 19 carries, 127 yards, a touchdown, also had a touchdown reception. And let's be honest, the responsibility of keeping True McBride upright in the pocket, the opening holes for Will McElroy, is that offensive line, the tackles, Brody Mayle, Coy Nichols, the guards, Bryce Tessendori, Max McQuillan, and that center, Corbin Davis.
5: Right here at the top of my list, win the line of scrimmage. That's one of the keys to the game tonight. Limit miscues and turnovers. As Coach Mosier talked about in the pregame, The miscues that they had last week, the penalties, we got to limit those, but those are correctable, and I know they worked on that this week. With this heat this evening, that's going to play a key factor tonight, too, as far as winning the line of scrimmage and controlling the game, and you have to have extra concentration. Make sure you're watching that ball, no pre-snap penalties.
1: During the summer, I had conversations with Nick Mosier. I had conversations with defensive coordinator Blake Utley, and they thought that their defense might be a little bit behind their offense. Maybe true, but when you have a guy on the defensive line like Jayon Preston Grady, when you have a middle linebacker of Jay Scow, who's a three-year starter and as a sophomore was the best player on the team, and then the coach's kid back there in the secondary and Sam Mosier, I think you're better than people might think you are. That defense was good last week, holding Mason City to only 6 points.
5: Yeah, as Jeff mentioned a couple weeks ago when we talked about the Dodger defense, we have a star player at every level of that defense. You mentioned Preston Grady on the line, Scow at linebacker, and Mosier on the back end of that. And then you fill it in with some of the other folks, the youngsters that stepped in. Last week, Beckley had a huge sack of Mason City quarterback at the 1-yard line that prevented them from scoring, that could have tied the game early.

0: and made that a different game for the Dodgers. All right, so the Dodgers beat Mason City on the road 36-6. Now here they are at home. The crowd's going to go bananas. Everyone's here. Everyone's excited. You're playing Webster City, a Class 3A program. Should be a breeze, right? Well, maybe not, yeah. Webster City, now, over the last 6 years, has won five of the last six. Last year, the Dodgers won in Webster City 7-6. Webster City missed two field goals in this game. If that hadn't happened, the Dodgers end up with a loss. Webster City at the time would be 2-0, and maybe they wouldn't have finished a 3-6 season. This offense has been a struggle for the Dodger coaching staff to figure out over the last 5 or 6 years. They did the job last year, but they're facing the same style of offense again this year.
1: Yeah, it's an option style offense. They like to keep it in packed in tight. And then they try to lull the defensive backs to sleep. They'll run, and then you just think, oh, that's what they're going to do all the time. And then all of a sudden, boom, they'll pop one. Coach mentioned it in the pregame. The Dodgers have got to limit or eliminate explosive plays. They can't have long touchdown passes. You can't have a receiver, a corner jumping in on what they think is going to be a run play and a receiver run right by him and throw it over the top. So you've got to play disciplined football and try to prevent them. One of the parts of the Webster City defense is their ball control offense. It's to keep the ball away from the Dodger offense and keep Trew McBride in the offense off the field.
0: Webster City turned the ball over a lot last week against Iowa Falls Alden, losing 32-5. Alex Staley, the starting quarterback, was 1 of 9 for 29 yards. He was picked off three times. Coyce Bertrand, the halfback, had 82 rushing yards on 13 carries. So we'll see what kind of Webster City team we have tonight. Let's glance here at the starting lineups. 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Start off with the Webster City offense against the Dodger defense. Quarterback for Webster City is Alex Staley. Wingback Coyce Bertrand, fullback Boston Farley, tailback is Caleb Hansen, wide receiver Grant Ahrens, and the tight end Winston Chaney, left tackle Aiden Elliott, left guard Peyton Weisberg, center Reed Larson, right guard Zach Lahr, right tackle is John Wilwerding. Now the Dodgers run a 3-3-3 look, the defensive ends Luke Beckley and Jayon Preston Grady, Jayon 9 tackles, a tackle for loss, a fumble recovery last week, Alex Beekman the nose guard in the middle. Outside linebackers are Cale Adams, he's back, had a hand injury last week. He's back this week as outside linebacker and also as long snapper on special teams. Mike Benedict is the other outside linebacker. The middle linebacker, Jay Scouse, 7.5 tackles last week, had 68 a year ago. His sophomore year, 54.5 stops. Cornerbacks Ezra Barkhouse and Javion Soplin. Safety, Amari McCaleb. Free safety, Reggie Peterson. Strong safety, Sam Mosier. Sam with 9 stops last week. Now the Dodger offense against the Webster City defense. Quarterback Trew McBride threw for 243 yards, a 14-22 passing, 2 touchdowns a week ago, ran for 2 touchdowns, 5 carries, 37 yards. Running back Will McElroy, 127 rushing yards of 19 carries and a touchdown, also a touchdown reception. Wide receivers Mason Hughes, Kyrie Roshan, Spencer Smith, tight end Zach Jorgensen, left tackle Brody Mayle, left guard Bryce Tessendori, center Corbin Davis, right guard Max McQuillan, right tackle is Coy Nichols. Now Webster City also with a 3-3-3 look. Defensive ends Maverick Ahrens and Israel Torres. Torres 5.5 stops a week ago. Tristan Bull is nose guard. Outside linebackers Peyton Weisberg and Grant Ahrens. Middle linebacker Boston Farley. Safety Coyce Bertrand. Free safety Alex Staley. Strong safety Caleb Hansen. The cornerbacks are Luke Blake and Grayson Simonton. All right, Jim Oberhelman, your thoughts towards the Dodgers as we get ready for this game real quickly before we go to break.
1: Real quick, like I said, line play, limit mistakes, turnovers, that's going to be the difference in the ball game probably tonight. Webster City, as you mentioned, they turned it over quite a bit last week. That influenced their game, and the Dodgers just, you know, that's like any football game. You just got to limit the penalties and mistakes and play your game. The Dodgers play their game. I think they're going to come out of here with a victory.
0: If you're a Webster City fan, I think the way you get this game deep in the fourth quarter with a chance to win is you snap the ball with 2 to 3 seconds on the play clock every single time. You hog the ball pretty much is what you do. What we're going to do is we're going to take a break. When we come back, we're getting closer to kickoff. Fort Dodge Dodgers football entertaining Webster City. 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
0: Welcome back, everybody, to Dodger Stadium. We're closing in on kickoff here for Dodge Dodgers football as they entertain the Webster City Lynx. 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Dodgers again come into today 1-0, Webster City with a mark of 0-1, and Fort Dodge Dodger fans out here, good representation. Doesn't matter what the temperature is. I mean, it's just, I can't explain. Warmer than a dog's mouth right now. 88 degrees currently. Heat index at 101 degrees. Jim Oberhelm, where else would you rather be?
1: It's toasty. It's toasty, but this is what you want. The players aren't going to have any problems getting loose tonight. So we're ready to go. We're here. Let's play some football.
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0: 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Dodgers in their black jerseys, white numbers, red stripe near the shoulder pads, white pants. Webster City in white jerseys, purple numbers, and white pants. They're going to be going out here doing the coin flip here momentarily. Again, Dodger football a year ago finished with a mark of 8-2, losing that opening round playoff game at Newton. Webster City finished 3-6. Jim, I brought it open a moment ago. If Webster City beat the Dodgers last year in game two of the season and they started off 2-0, who knows what Webster City's season could have been like?
1: Yeah, it would have been a big shot in the arm there. You know, you go, you're facing 1-1 instead of 0-2, and it just, it's tough to recover after that point. But, you know, it's going to be a good contest tonight. I anticipate both teams ready to go. They turned the ball over a lot last week, and I'm sure they worked very hard this week in practice to correct those mistakes.
0: I brought this up to Andy Brim in the pregame show. Whether it's the NFL, whether it's college, whether it's high school, you spend about a month in training camp. I guess in the NFL longer, but high school, about a month in training camp. You're doing the two-a-days in the heat. You lift all those weights. You come out in your first game of the year, and you get blown out 32-5. I think a coach probably has to put on his therapist cap to remind his players, hey, guys, you're good. Everything here is in front of you. Put that game behind you. That's got to be harder than you think.
1: Yeah, but you also got to focus here at the high school level. For instance, on the Dodgers schedule, and all high school teams are similar. You're playing district football. It's two seasons. The first half of the season, the first four games for the Dodgers, for instance, are non-district games. You know, your district, if you finish in the top two in the district, you're going to make the postseason. You're going to make the state playoffs. So,
0: let's pause 10 seconds for station identification. 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
0: Dodgers will kick it to Webster City to start this game. Again, at opening kickoff, we have a temperature of 88 degrees, heat index at 101, a very light wind. And the kickoff for the Dodgers is going to be Conrad Greathouse. He kicked off last week, but however, didn't have any opportunities here at extra points or field goals. Again, Cale Adams, the long snapper, injured his hand, so the Dodgers didn't have a long snapper to do that. So that was kind of the situation. We're ready to go. Back deep for Webster City is Coyce Bertrand, Grayson Simonton, and Caleb Hansen. Glad to have you with us, everybody, from Dodger Stadium. Fort Dodge Dodgers football taking on Webster City. The kick is away. Low line drive kick and through the hands of Coyce Bertrand into the back of the end zone for a touchback. And Webster City will start at their 20-yard line. Quarterback is Alex Staley. Tailback, Caleb Hansen. Fullback, Boston Farley. Wingback, Coyce Bertrand. Wide receiver is Grant Ahrens. Left tackle, Aiden Elliott. Left guard, Peyton Wiesberg. Center, Reed Larson. Right guard is Zach Lahr. Right tackle, John Wilwerding. And the tight end is Winston Chaney. And Webster City is going to move left to right on your radio.
1: Nice kick by Conrad Greathouse there. Last week, he did a very good job of keeping everything deep inside the 15. That's his first touchback of the season.
0: All right, Lynx under center, tight formation as you expect. And football is snapped. And between the center and left guard is Caleb Hansen. Minimal yardage, got three on the play. It'll bring up second and seven.
1: Look like Reggie Peterson in on the tackle era is one of the players. Jayon Preston Grady made first contact in the backfield, but he snuck away from him.
0: Dodger defense real quick. Defensive line, Luke Beckley, Alex Beekman, Jayon Preston Grady. Outside linebackers, Cale Adams, Mike Benedict. Middle linebacker, Jay Scow. Safety, Amari McCaleb. Free safety, Reggie Peterson. Strong safety, Sam Mosier. Cornerbacks, Javion Soplin, Ezra Barkhouse. Second down and seven for Webster City from the 23. And it's a... boy, a double handoff out to the 26-yard line. Again, it's a very tight formation, and the ball carrier that time is Coyce Bertrand. Three more yards on the play to bring up third down and four.
1: One thing about what Webster City does, they're very similar in the style and in the option portion as Sergeant Bluff Luton is. They don't have quite the athletes probably as Sergeant Bluff Luton, but they do like to run a lot of misdirection, multiple handoffs in the backfield.
0: So third down and a long four for the Lynx. Ball spotted just above the 25-yard line. Ball in the middle of the field. Two receivers left side of the formation. And the ball snapped to Alex Staley, rolling towards his left. Throws, and it's intercepted. Picked off. Mike Benedict, the outside linebacker, on the far side of the field. He's got a path to the end zone. Knocked out of bounds inside the 10-yard line. He's out at the 7. And Alex Staley's been picked off for the fourth time this year. Big play for Mike Benedict.
1: Great job.